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By the way, that is not spelled with an H, unlike the airport and my diploma from Tennessee. 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

There must be something in the Kool-Aid, cruising through the doom days. 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

Hey, take my hand and come with me, because you look so fine that I really want to make you mine. Really wanna make you mine. 4, 5, 6, come on and get your kicks. 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

things that you can't stop doing. Swing from the treetop, looking like a reaper that you can't really sweet talk. Let the beat knock, let the heads roll, even if it's never ending death toll. We can let the whole city explode. Let's go to the flares all fade. 82 Expo, sun's gone gray. With fear right here in the valley of the rain. If you got enough chain to raise the next wave, if you got enough God, you can see what I made. But acid bath with facts you can't mistake. In fact, I had to drag my axe through half the lane to have to pass the blame on all my past mistakes. I just follow the beat goes, even to the middle of a sinkhole. If you step into the freak show, I'll probably tell you everything that we know. If you wanna come and get it, but it's really how I live it. And there really ain't a way to try to take a shot of pivot with the rhythm that is busy, ripping every single rivet.

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And my perspective may differ from yours. 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
3: 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Russian music. But I like jazz. I like symphonic music. I like music.

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I got a couple more moves to show you.

0: life is a movie, silent. Black and white, king's dream, wake up and choose violence. Look around, you chose right. 2TNS, we feed, we war, driving Uber Eats, spin the block, warlike. Killer army, the blood of tyrants, going cheap as hell by the pint. Them things are cheaper still, 3D printer will get you everything with the laser sight. This life, blink of an eye, and it's back to yesterday's price.
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G'day, this is Johan Beardraven from The Beards, and when I'm not busy grooming my beard, I'm listening to 90.3 The Rock, WUTK, Knoxville, Tennessee's home of beards.

0: What's up, this Warren G, you know what I'm saying? I'm here giving it up for Rad because they do a lot of good things for people. Before you drink, make sure that you got somebody that can drive your butt home so you won't crash or get pulled over and get a DUI. So go ahead and follow the route and everything will be cool. And don't be no fools. Peace, baby, Warren G.
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Are we there yet? Almost. Yeah, yeah.

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Nah, I already did that. Screw that one. Or if you keep it, this is Todd Steed. 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

0: Hi, this is Ozzy Osbourne. For many years, you know I've had a drink problem and I'm trying to battle that problem every single day. But one thing I don't do, I don't drive my car when I'm drinking. I get someone to drive me. Do not drink and drive. It's the stupidest thing. If you drink, just don't drive. Not only are you going to hurt yourself, you may hurt some other person, and you wouldn't want that on your conscience, would you?
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Mike Keith, new voice of the Vols and former WUTK sports director, reminding you Monday, Wednesday, Friday, 7 p. to 8 p. 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

rivers of waters. 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

90.3 The Rock, that was Josiah Achley in The Greater Good with a single from 2023 called Style. Before that, we heard from The Drunk Uncles with Three Little Birds. I'm DJ Tech Savvy. I'll be hanging with y'all for the next couple of hours. Hope you're having a wonderful day so far. We are going to be hearing from Slade Cleaves from the Bar K's. And up next, this is Jim James with the song Wowed Out. Right here on Volunteer Radio 90.3 The Rock, UT's Call.

90.3 The Rock, that was Slade Cleaves with their song Teliqua Chili Queen. Before that, it was the Bar K's with Holy Ghost. That was the Rapture remix. And we started it off with Jim James and the song Wowed Out. But stay tuned, y'all. We've got lots more coming for you. We'll be hearing from Gangstar, from Luxury Skin, Telehealth, some Riff Wood. But this next one is from Bully, and it's called Where to Start. 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

90.3 The Rock, that was Gangstar with Moment of Truth from back in 1998. Pretty good stuff. Before that, it was Luxury Skin with Counting My Money. That's a single from 2025. Ahead of that, it was Telehealth with Things I've Killed. Riffwood with Run It, and that's a new one from this summer. And we started it off with Bully and their song Where to Start. But let's keep it rolling. We're going to be hearing from Carlene Carter, from Courtney Barnett, and this next one is Aaron Lee Tajdin with Lydia's Boots, right here on Volunteer Radio 90.3 The Rock, bringing Knoxville new music first.

90.3 The Rock. That was Caroline Carter with her song from April of this year called Jacob. Before that, it was Courtney Barnett with Sight Unseen featuring Waxahachie. That's another new one. And we started off with Aaron Lee Tashjian's song Lydia's Boots. Pretty cool. We've got some more music coming up for you. We'll be hearing from All Them Witches, from Drunken Prayer, Takei Maidza featuring Genevieve, and up next, this is the Beastie Boys with Check It Out. 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

90.3 The Rock, that was Blonde Redhead with Not Getting There. Before that, we heard from Death Cab for Cutie with Full of Stars. And we started off this 1 o'clock hour with Mr. Billy Strings and his pretty new song, Milltown Flood. We love Billy Strings here. But stay tuned. We've got a couple more for you before a word from our sponsors right here on 90.3 The Rock.

90.3 The Rock, that was Sun Little with the song Rabbit from the album City Folk that came out in March of this year. Before that, it was Blonde Redhead with Not Getting There from their album Penny Sparkle. And stay tuned. We're going to be hearing from MGMT, from Matt Woods, the Lemon Twigs, Boards of Canada, and up next, this is Widespread Panic with Boom Boom Boom. 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

intellect. I am the truth with function. The question of reality. Consciousness. I am God, the ultimate presence.

0: 90.3 The Rock. That was MGMT with the song Bubblegum Dog from their album Loss of Life that came out in 2024. Before that, we heard from Matt Woods with Dead Man's Blues from the album With Love from Brushy Mountain. Ahead of that, it was the Lemon Twigs with Look for Your Mind. Boards of Canada with Prophecy at 1420 megahertz. And we started off with Widespread Panic and their song Boom Boom Boom. So keep it tuned here on 90.3 The Rock. We'll be right back after a short word from our sponsors.
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0: All right, y'all. We're going to be hearing from Leanne Beta Samosaki Simpson. I'm hoping I said that right. It's a long name. We'll hear from Deer Tick. And up next, this is Death Grips with I Break Mirrors with My Face in the United States. You're listening to Volunteer Radio 90.3 The Rock, UT's College of Rock.

90.3 The Rock, that was Leanne Beta Samosaki Simpson with White Kites and Sky Blue from back in 2025. Before that, it was Deer Tick with Endless Loop and Death Grips with I Break Mirrors with My Face in the United States. And I cannot believe we are already coming up on 2 o'clock here. It's 1:50 p.m., so I'll be heading out after this. I am going to leave you guys with like my current favorite song that's on in rotation here on 90.3 The Rock. We'll be hearing from a few artists. We've got about 10 minutes left in this hour. So we've got some Echo and the Bunnymen, Chance the Rapper, Arlo Parks, Van Morrison. And up next, it is Cage the Elephant with their new release, Beaches in Tennessee. Personal favorite currently. We'll see how long that lasts, but I'm just digging this song so much, you guys. So here it is, Beaches in Tennessee on Volunteer Radio 90.3 The Rock, UT's College of Rock.

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Mike Keith, new voice of the Vols and former WUTK sports director, reminding you Monday, Wednesday, Friday, 7 p. to 8 p. 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

Only drive one hot rod at a time. Only say one word at a time and only think one thought at a time. And every soul is alone when the day becomes night. 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
1: Drops back, looks, loads up, fires long for the end zone. 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
3: Gets the ball to Mayshak. Mayshak's going to take it. 2 seconds. Mayshak, 1 second. Launches the three-point shot. Good!
1: At the buzzer, Mayshak wins it for Tennessee.
0: Your home for all things Big Orange.
1: That's the ball game! How about that? The Volunteers, Tennessee, the climb is complete. They have reached the summit. The Volunteers are the very best in college baseball.
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9: 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And I didn't know that was coming. I'm excited, man. That was perfect. I love it.
8: I mean, was there any other way that we could start this Monday night show?
9: No.
8: With Dolly Parton, the queen.
9: Mm.
8: Man, that was so sad last week.
9: Do we have to have a show? Can we just listen to Dolly?
8: We could. I think WTK is having like a Dolly-thon. Kind of,
9: oh,
10: there
8: like
10: we go.
8: 2 hours of just straight Dolly Parton talking about her life, her stories. I'm not sure when that's coming up, but it's soon.
9: Ooh.
8: So I'd stay tuned for that one. But hey. We're here at the bottom of Andy Holt Tower, folks. It's Rock Solid Sports on this wonderful Monday, August 31st, the last day of August. Is that not insane?
9: Where did it go?
8: Where did it go? Seriously, Alex Carpenter, Taylor Langford, Stephen Mason, and Garen Bach here with you, ready to get things going. And folks, I just want to start off by saying that I miss Dolly Parton. And that's why I played that right there. You know who else missed Dolly Parton? Josh Heupel. Let's take a listen.
11: Talk about the passing of Dolly Parton, all that she's meant across the world, this country, and certainly the queen of East Tennessee, and a lady that was extremely proud of her roots. You look at her impact, her ability to give back, make an impact to people, certainly here in East Tennessee. She means a lot to people across this country, but certainly here inside the state of Tennessee, too. So we'll be wearing a sticker patch on the back of our helmet to recognize her accomplishments and everything that she's meant and had an impact here on Tennessee.
8: That was Josh Heupel this morning in his media availability ahead of week one versus Furman. Josh Heupel, in his opening statement, talked about this. And everybody's been wondering, will there be a jersey patch? The answer is yes, sir, there will be. And was there ever any question, honestly?
9: No, once I saw that ETSU was taking the route first, and obviously East Tennessee is East Tennessee when it comes to Dolly. But seeing them put that nice cursive Dolly on their right pec, you figured that Rocky Top would follow in their steps. Now, it's just going to be the sticker on the helmet, correct? But I believe...
8: A butterfly.
9: Very good looking.
8: Yes, logo, very good.
9: But no surprise, and glad they're doing it.
10: Yeah, I'm a big fan of it. And honestly, you know, you got to think about the orange and white, and it's a community. Being a Tennessee fan in Tennessee makes you a part of the community, either if you're from the state or even if you're not, even for students that go to UT. And everyone that's from the area knows Dolly, knows how big of an influence she had on the East Tennessee area, the Knoxville area, the Tennessee campus. I mean, guys, if you walk down the strip, you see Dolly Parton Children's Hospital walking by. So, I mean, just her impact here, and I'm really glad to see the school following in the footsteps of the other schools around the area.
12: I mean, at this point, you know, have the sticker, have a patch, make 9 to 5 the third quarter song, name the new arena going in the entertainment district after her. Like, there's no way you could do enough to honor her legacy. She got an honorary degree from here a few years back, I believe. She led Neyland Stadium with Peyton Manning and Rocky Top a few years back. So, I mean, she's just a legend.
8: Were any of you guys at that game? I guess no. Right?
10: I was not.
9: No.
8: I was at that game in the student section, and honestly, I love Dolly Parton. I miss her so much, but that she had a botched Rocky Top there, and it's not her fault. They brought her out there, and she had like her own speaker system And I wish we could find a recording of it, but it was just like, it just, you couldn't hear her singing because the crowd was so loud and singing over her. So it was like, yeah, I don't, honestly, it was a disappointment. But still, I remember when she came to campus that game, she brought her merch trucks, and oh my goodness, that was my freshman year. Yeah, because I worked in at the Vol Village, and man, there were so many people there trying to buy stuff.
9: Was that Georgia?
8: I think it was 23? Georgia. Yeah,
9: yeah.
8: Because that was the first touchdown. Who scored that touchdown? Where it was the loudest that Nealon has been. You guys know what I'm talking about here?
10: Yes, I do. And Georgia fans like to hold that over Tennessee fans' heads, saying the way they reacted for it was almost as if they'd won the game and it was Tennessee Super Bowl. Tennessee then later went on to lose that game, but I do know what you're talking about. Yes, sadly, I do.
8: But yeah, welcome to Rock Solid Sports Fold. How we doing? I didn't even start with that. Is Fishbowl doing okay? Garen, are you all right?
10: Oh, dude, I'm doing great. 10-6 shift at work today, bro. Wasn't a 9-5, but I can't wake up that early. I can't. But, you know, I did my time, and now I'm here at the bottom of Andy Holt Tower, and I couldn't be happier to be here.
8: Target would literally fall in on itself without you.
12: Yeah, it was a Monday for sure, but the weekend was fairly busy, pretty heavy on the front end with a lot of volleyball this weekend. Took Sunday off, caught some rays, hit a few balls, and back here ready to go.
9: I need to comment on that, if I may.
8: Go for it.
9: Because I was also covering volleyball, and I ran into Steven quite a few times in Thompson Bowling Arena. Then Sunday morning, I'm on my way to church, and I'm stopping at Dunkin'. I've got a free code for a coffee. Well, in walks Steven. And I'm like, are you following me? So he talks about that great Sunday. It was part and cause to the fact that he got to see me to start his day.
12: Absolutely.
9: I think it was better than the coffee.
8: Did you guys talk to each other?
9: We gave a little, the end of the Dark Knight Rises, just a little nod.
8: Like, I've seen you too much these past couple of days.
9: Yeah.
12: I had just woken up like half an hour before. I'm not a morning person. Don't talk to me.
9: I think he thought he was dreaming. He was like, I'm hallucinating Taylor.
8: What? Okay, real quick. I know this isn't on the schedule, but is volleyball good? Yes or no? And a quick explanation.
9: They have good young talent, which is providing depth. The starters didn't look awful. Obviously, you're playing three teams that are, you're hosting this tournament for what could be considered some gimme wins. The third one, the fatigue showed a little bit more. They'll now face Illinois in the Big Ten SEC Challenge, but then head to face ranked, I'm not sure who they, but
12: Indiana.
9: They play Indiana. Yes, I knew it was a Big Ten team. They travel to play Indiana, but it's early to tell. They didn't move up in the rankings. They stayed at 22 today, so it's still early. But they didn't look bad.
12: I think they're going to be good. They got a lot of solid hitters on the outside with a lot of experience. Kennedy Rogers, know her name. She tied her career high of 21 kills.
9: She was fantastic
12: in Saturday's game against Fairfield. One thing to watch out for, though, middle blockers are relying on a lot of freshmen in that position, so that could be something to watch. And, of course, you have Caroline Kerr coming back for her fourth year, one of the best setters in the country. So,
9: And I will say it's just hard because the talent gap in a sport like volleyball is so imminent. It's much like women's basketball as well. There's about the top five teams, and then there's everyone else. So there's going to be a few dogfights this year, but then when you host, I believe Texas is one of the top teams, and they are coming to Thompson Bowling
12: Arena.
9: They
12: looked bad this weekend, though. They got absolutely hammered
9: by
12: Nebraska.
9: Well, shows
8: no kidding.
12: And they lost one of their better players, too, already. So
8: Steven loves volleyball, though.
9: I don't even know why I'm talking then and contesting his thought process.
8: No, but we appreciate your guys' coverage. And, hey, you can check out all of their content with WTKRadio.com. Steven's stuff. Taylor, where can I find your stuff?
9: Where can I find my stuff?
8: With the enemy.
12: His photos are on it.
8: With
9: Torch Sports. At Torch Sports UTK, our counterpart, except in intramurals.
8: Yes.
9: Just wait. We're going to have a rivalry like you've never seen here on campus.
8: Absolutely. But there's a big game coming up. And I don't mean big in the sense of it's two powerhouses playing against each other, but I just mean that there is football inside Nealon Stadium on Saturday afternoon. Do you know how long I've been waiting to say that?
10: Like 9 months.
12: Like 275 days.
9: Since the Music City Bowl.
8: I don't know. Maybe like 2 days after the Music City Bowl because I was so angry after that.
9: Rightfully so.
8: And guess who's going to get our get backs for that? Volleyball tomorrow night. They're going to get Illinois
9: good
8: for sure.
9: Good tie-in.
8: Let's play a trivia game to start. Furman coming to town, 6-6 in 2025, facing off against our Volunteers, or the Volunteers, I should say. When was the last time these two teams faced each other? Any guesses, anybody? Don't be Googling now. Just give me a ballpark estimate.
9: They haven't
12: played. Give me 2017 for 500, Alex.
8: Okay.
10: I also think it's a haven't, but I feel like there was. So I'm going to go with 1937.
9: Okay. I feel like it's a trick question, but I'll say 73.
8: You guys had a wide variety of answers there. Steven, unfortunately, you were the farthest off. These teams faced each other last on August 24th, 1942.
10: Ooh. I'll take it. I'll take it.
8: During the Second World War, these two teams played, and they've only played twice. They played in 1941 as well.
9: What were the outcomes?
8: I'm glad you asked. I'll tell you right here. It was 52-7 Tennessee wins in 1942. It was 32-6 Tennessee wins on September 20th, 1941. Wow. So if Furman can score 10 points against the Volunteers, that will be a program best.
9: Wow. Was that Neyland?
8: Both games in Neyland Stadium.
10: Neyland? That was Shield Watkins.
12: Yeah, Shield
10: Field.
12: Watkins. That was Watkins.
8: That is true, because Robert Neyland was literally serving in the military.
9: Yes. That was my question, because he said it was during the war. I was trying to figure out who was, Very interesting.
8: Guys, I'm so excited. We get football this weekend, and not just the appetizer that we got, which we'll talk about later on in the show in our Around College Football segment, but it's game week. We had the Josh Heupel press conference this afternoon. You'll have your press report coming up in segment number two with everything that he said, which surprisingly wasn't as bad as it normally is. He said a couple things about his players, and he also made one reporter a little bit embarrassed when he asked about the quarterback situation. It was a funny situation, but I mean, hey, you got to ask the question, so props out to him. But listen, I'm pretty sure that all it takes to get Tennessee fans excited on Saturday is to simply run through the tee.
10: Beautiful.
8: So with that being said, what can Tennessee fans expect week one?
9: So I had a hard time with this, because here's the deal. They're just going to get a taste of the real thing. You get the experience of walking in Neyland to see, you know, the Vol walk, to see them run through the tee, to sing Rocky Top. But let's not hide the fact that, knock on wood, it's going to be a bad game. However, for fans, obviously you'll get to see Faison's first at bat. And if things go right, hopefully we'll get to see George in the second half. But other than that, you're not really going to see Faison tested that hard. You're not going to see some deep playbook calls. You're just going to make sure that he can be commanding in the huddle, in the pocket, see the plays well, just a basic run-through of playing in Neyland. And then defensively, we're going to see the new Jim Knowles system. But a guy that loves to run a very exotic 4-2-5, I think we'll just see a basic matchup of that against Furman. I don't think it'll be too hard of a test. Just a trial run. And it's sad, because that's how you get caught off guard, obviously. But I'm not really worried. I think it's going to be a very bare minimum game for the Volunteers.
8: What is a paladin? Does anybody know?
9: A knight?
8: Any other guesses? Maybe that's right. Who knows?
10: I believe that's right.
8: A paladin is a knight on a horse. It is a heroic champion, a strong supporter of defender of a cause. This is from the Furman game notes. They have their second title on their game notes is about what a paladin is, which is very funny and should tell you a little bit about the program that Tennessee is going to be facing. Undefeated on the season, 1-0.
10: Yes, they are.
8: Garen, what is going on with those paladins?
10: So Furman on Thursday night plays Division II's Anderson, beats them 20-3 at Paladin Stadium, of course. Now, Anderson was coached, so they're only in their third year of a program under former Furman head coach Bobby Lamb. So pretty interesting nugget there from the game. But from my overall picture of the game is that you don't really learn anything about them. They struggled offensively, went three for 13 on third downs. And it seemed that transfer quarterback Jake Garcia, you guys might be familiar with that name, played for Miami and played for Michigan. He was at Michigan, didn't play last year. But he went 15 of 28 for 183 yards, zero touchdown passes and an interception. But his legs, he was able to get 51 yards rushing. He's able to be a little mobile in the pocket. But the biggest thing I saw for him was that he seemed to be off on his timing on a lot of passes. Seemed to be really ahead more so than anything than behind.
2: And then the biggest credit I got to give them offensively is the running back room. CJ Nettles, who's their starter, had 10 carries for 99 yards, albeit one of those was a 47-yard run. And then Ben Crosdell, 11 carries for 67 yards, and they both put a rushing touchdown on the board. Defensively, though, they looked pretty good. I got to give them credit for that because they held. Oh, goodness, I've lost my notes, guys. I've lost my notes, and this is embarrassing now.
8: Embarrassing.
2: I've got it now. Furman held Anderson to only 160 total yards, which I would expect because this is Furman's equivalent to a cupcake game like Tennessee is expecting to have in Neyland on Saturday. They held him to 160 yards, 6 rushing yards on 23 carries, which is very notable in my opinion, regardless of who you play. The Furman defense posted 7 tackles for loss, and they only allowed 30 total yards in the second half. I like the name they give Eli Lipscomb, who's kind of just a player that they move around anywhere on the field. He's known as a bandit, is his position title. 6 tackles, 3 tackles for loss, a sack, and 2 hurries. And then inside linebacker Riley Herbert had 6 tackles, and safety Braylon Pebbles had 2 pass breakups. So those are some of the names you can look out for this weekend. But I do want to preface with this for the game. Like Taylor's already mentioned, this is just a game for the Volunteers to where you're going to see them dip their toes in the water. I do not expect anything crazy to come out in the playbook. And as long as it's not like Austin Peay in 2023, I'm more than happy with whatever comes out of this game.
8: Garen, the spread is 46.5.
2: Hit the over.
6: Really?
2: Yes.
8: 46 points.
2: I don't foresee a world in which Tennessee wins this game like 52-10. I don't. I think Tennessee's going to probably drop about 60. I'd go with 63 points.
9: And I think they could 66. Honestly, that doesn't even depend on quarterback play. I think that could be on the ground alone.
2: For sure.
9: With those two backs we've got.
2: And that's what I expect out of this weekend is the running game to really be the big. No, the big highlight of this weekend is going to be the running back room.
8: 66.5 is the over-under, by the way, which is means 67 would make that the over hit there. So
9: it's too early in the hour to be pulling those ones out.
8: Well, it's the spread, 66.5.
9: That's two steep numbers for a freshman, true freshman starting quarterback that I'm iffy on. Now, I'm not a betting man, so obviously I say this with a grain of salt. But I have faith in the Volunteers. I still think they could hit it. It's just, I feel like that's a lot closer than Garen's given it.
8: Well, if you look historically.
2: Exactly.
8: Week one last season was 69-3 over Chattanooga, 49-13 over an ACC opponent in Virginia 2023, 22 Ball State, 59-10. Like, Josh Heupel's version of Tennessee tends to just blow these cupcake gimme bye games out of the water.
9: That's fair. Maybe I'm discrediting this team a little bit. There's just been so many question marks that have been thrown around.
8: The way I look at it, though, is that this Furman team scored, 20 points, right?
9: Against Anderson,
8: a D3 school.
9: Shout out Anderson, South Carolina.
8: Anderson, their players at Anderson University do not receive scholarships to play college football.
2: And good on them. They're
8: good on them.
2: For the love of the game.
8: 1,000%.
2: And that's what I want the sport more of.
12: Which is hard to find these days.
9: If you're Jake Garcia, though, you were a 4-star recruit, was he recruited to Miami or recruited to Michigan? Michigan?
2: He went to Miami first.
9: He went to Miami first. Obviously, you're playing D1 at a very historical, dare I say, blue blood program, and now you're only putting up 20 points, and by the way, through no touchdowns, right, against Anderson, a D3 school. The fall from grace can happen very quickly in college football.
8: Steven, are we missing anything?
12: I just don't agree with the whole perspective that this could be a run-heavy game for Tennessee. Mm-hmm. I do think they're going to put a lot in the hands of Frazon. This is his opportunity to get comfortable in game-time situations. He hasn't had any game-time experience yet, and they're going to really want him to get geared up before the following week's game against Georgia Tech. So I do think they'll play the ball more in his hands and off the running game.
2: You know what? And, Steven, you've won me over for that because I completely forget about who they have coming up next after this game.
9: Yeah.
2: Tennessee's got a big game down in Atlanta at Bobby Dodd. And that's something that you got to think they got to try to get something out there to start being able to feel comfortable with whatever strategy they have going up against Georgia Tech.
12: And I think the same can be said about the defense as well. I do think they'll be trying to be a bit more, tricky, try to get into the Jim Knowles system. use this opportunity as maybe like a glorified practice session where they can try out different stuff. Obviously, you don't want to give away too many of your looks, but I do think that this will be a lot more experimental for the Tennessee team. And I think they're going to take some risks in this game against Furman. But this game will be the stepping stone for the rest of the season. Right now, FanDuel has the win total at 7.5. I don't think any Tennessee fan is happy with that at all. I think you've got to be at least at 8, probably a 9, to call this season a success and Josh Heupel keeping his job for next year. So, I mean, obviously this is a must win, and they're in the driver's seat to do just that, but that's kind of where the team sits right now as you go into the season. I could best mention Neyland Stadium, been around for a while. This will be the 105th season at Neyland Stadium, formerly mentioned the Shield Watkins Field. And they're getting close. So I did a bit of digging on this one because they claimed they got to 500 wins last year when they beat ETSU. However, the NCAA only recognizes 496. So maybe this is the year that they officially get to 500 wins.
9: You would know.
8: Talking about Jeremy Pruitt.
2: Give Tennessee back their bowl game win over Indiana.
8: Amen.
2: Give them back.
8: Amen.
2: That was the greatest comeback this program had ever done. And I, by the way, I know it wasn't. But the University of Tennessee in that game made me proud to be a fan of them as a child whenever I watched
8: that game.
2: That
8: was the game where the quote from Philip Fulmer of the decade of the Vols came from, right? Post game, when he was the interim AD.
2: Oh, God.
8: He said, "This is the decade of the Vols now," after the onside kick recovery. That was I'm glad you brought that game up. But yeah, season number 130, not just in Neyland Stadium, but the game notes have it as season 130. What did you say, 105 inside Neyland Stadium?
12: Yeah, or Shield Watkins Field.
8: Watkins Field. Crazy. Crazy to think that football has been around this long and how much success there has been at this program. 97 wins, 26 ties, and 6 losses in season openers for Tennessee. That's the all-time record. 97-6. Not counting those pesky ties of, like, the 80s. It's only 6 times, and one of them I think we can all remember in Georgia State that one year. So.
2: Oh, dude, no.
8: That's incredible. But, hey, when we come back, we're going to talk all about Week 1 results of the past. We're going to walk down memory lane, kind of relive some of these great moments in Tennessee history and maybe bad moments. After our press report, when we come back, you're listening to Rock Solid Sports on 90.3 FM, WUTK. 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
6: 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That's T-I-X. WTK says, "Go Vols!"
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8: It's time for your press report, presented by Rock Solid Sports. I'm Alex Carpenter. On Monday, Josh Heupel spoke to members of the media inside the North Studio ahead of the Volunteers' Week 1 matchup against Furman. Heupel's already prepping for the Paladins.
11: Yeah, it gives you ability to understand where they're playing people in all three phases of the game. Defensively, they return a bunch on their front, have a really good edge player. It's, you know, preseason player of the year in their conference. Ultimately, every week is this, but it's about us and our preparation and continuing to grow and then go play our best ball on Saturday.
8: Entering year number 5 as the leader of the program, he's seen a lot of players come through the orange and white. This offseason, he's really enjoyed the development of his receivers, Mike Matthews and Braylon Staley.
11: They're smart, tough, competitive. They've really grown in their approach, how they handle every day from year one, how they take care of their bodies. You see it out on the practice field, coaching guys up, subtle details. Could be fundamentals technique, could be recognizing schemes. You see it, them talking to their peers, you know, some of the young guys that, hey, man, these are mistakes that I made when I was young. Here's how I've grown and here's how it's impacted me. You know, those are two guys that do it at a really high level.
8: In today's day and age, head coaches have turned into more of a managerial role, taking a step back from the actual snap-to-snap play calling and turning it over to assistants. Yet Heupel remains adamant that his play calling is important to keep this team together while also relying on his offensive coordinator, Joey Halsley.
11: Yeah, Joey does a lot of it. You know, my background, offense, going to stay engaged in that, part of the details of all of our preparation. For me, staying a part of what's gotten you to this point, hiring great people that you trust, and some of those other things, but certainly it's still my responsibility to tie all three of it together.
8: I'm Alex Carpenter, and this has been your Press Report, presented by Rock Solid Sports. That was your Press Report, presented by Rock Solid Sports. Josh Heupel spoke to the media this afternoon. Also speaking, Braylon Staley, Mike Matthews. They had some good things to say. You can read about it in Ashley Stadnicki's recap and kind of just a preview of the upcoming week and how much excitement there is in the building itself. It's not just the fans that are ready to play football. It's the team themselves. You spend three straight weeks in fall camp absolutely dying every morning, outside in the heat, just working. And you don't just work because you like to go out there and get beat up by your teammates. You work for Saturday. You work for week one, and you work because you play in the SEC, and that's why you do what you do. Football is back, and I could tell this afternoon that Josh Heupel was ready. He was ready to go. Did you guys learn anything from that short little snippet?
2: I am a really big fan of hearing that he's letting it kind of just be more so. He's hands-off, seeing how it plays out with his assistants, because that's something else we all get to see this year, is some new faces in the coaching room. And I'm excited to see exactly how big of a role they're going to play come Saturday and for the other Saturdays throughout the season, I'd say that ever since Tennessee lost Alex Golish, there's always been kind of a question mark around the offensive coordinator, and was Golish really the guy that was calling all the plays? And we look back on 2022, but I really am excited to see exactly where the offensive side is coming from for the coaches there.
12: Yeah, I'm going to be very interested to watch the progression of this offense throughout the season. This is the fifth year in a row that Josh Heupel has a new quarterback running his offense, which I do not think bodes very well for him as far as consistency is concerned. We thought we had with Nico someone who'd be around for like 2, 3, maybe even 4 years. Obviously, didn't pan out. So he's kind of back to square one at that area of the game. So I think the attention needs to flip over to the defensive side of the ball. And can they be consistent? Can they hold opposing teams to low enough points? Obviously, that's not really going to be a factor this weekend. But I think the attention's really going to be on that side of the ball this year if the Vols want to step it up from last year and, you know, compete for a playoff berth.
9: Well, there's one interesting fact that I just pulled from you, Steven, and what you said is the whole quarterback situation not boding well for Josh Heupel. The only reason that now that he's truly named Faison the starter, he's going all in on a true freshman, the first time, obviously, it's been repeated multiple times since 2004 here at the university, is the last time Josh Heupel himself, and I've seen this circulating, but hasn't really been in the limelight as much as I'd like it to be, was back when he was at UCF with Dylan Gabriel. And Dylan Gabriel had 3,600 passing yards, 29 passing touchdowns and only 7 interceptions as a true freshman. Now, granted, it's UCF. It's not the SEC. And obviously, yeah, he's taken a step back, as he said, but he's been pouring it into this quarterback. There's something that he has trust in that he's like, he is the guy. He's the secret weapon. So this whole quarterback situation, and obviously here we are drifting to that topic again, happens.
8: Your favorite topic.
9: My favorite topic. Happens every week. But I just found that interesting, is he's really playing it close to the chest, because I believe he believes in what he can be. Now, I don't exactly know who was ranked a higher prospect between Dylan and Faison. I know obviously Faison was number one before he committed and dropped to 3. Just tends to be how the story goes here at the university. But once again, I have faith in Josh Heupel. He seems a little bit excited, like you said. And if anyone's to come out with an offense that's slinging the rock, that's pounding the ground, it's our guy. So I fully trust him.
8: And Heupel said as well in a response to a question about how is George handling this news? How has he been in response to the decision to being QB2? And Josh basically said, I can actually pull up the exact transcript of what he said. in just a second. He said...
9: I didn't realize he spoke on that. It's very interesting.
8: Yes, he said he was disappointed at first, but if he wasn't that, then we have a real problem. He's been great in the quarterback room and great on the practice field. He has great energy. He's here today with everybody, and he's continuing to grow and compete. He understands that he's going to get an opportunity at some point, and he better be prepared when his opportunity comes.
9: And it sucks for him. It's a good quarterback, and I'd say half of FBS would be dying to have George on their roster. It's just a matter of, you know, if he ends up being a starter in some capacity this season, that means the Faison development has gone very much downhill. Or he's injured.
8: Or maybe he's talking about week one.
9: Something will go wrong. And yes, Furman, absolutely. I see if things go right, he's coming in the second half.
12: I don't think he is.
9: Really?
12: No, I think they keep... we had this discussion last week on the show, and I kind of had that opinion to start with that you hold right now. But I think because it's Faison's first game playing at this level, they're going to keep him in there as long as they possibly can, just so he can get looks at every different scenario that he might find himself in the Georgia Tech game.
9: Go ahead.
2: Yeah, I don't know, because I'm thinking back on Bowling Green in 2021 with Joe Milton being the starter in that game, and Hendon Hooker still came in, mm-hmm. but he came in to play in the back in the second half. Now, I can see where you're coming from in regards of maybe Faison comes in, let's say Tennessee. I mean, because my expectation is by halftime the game should be over.
9: I agree.
2: Let's say Faison comes in and plays one or two more drives in the second half. That I expect. That I see to happen. But if I don't see George McIntyre in by the start of the fourth quarter, I'd be very surprised.
9: Yeah, I'd say three or four. I give him three passing touchdowns by the third quarter, and you go up to him and you did a heck of a job, kid. Let's sit down. Let's give George a shot because he deserves it. He deserves to see the field and rest up for next week because you've got a big task ahead of you. That's just my opinion.
8: Garen, how long have you been around the Tennessee fandom?
2: Since June 20th, 2003, the date of my birth. I was born in Fort Sanders Hospital. So
8: no kidding.
2: Yeah.
8: You've lived a lot of life being around this fan base, have you not?
2: Yeah, I have.
8: How much of that would you say has been good?
2: The first season that I can remember honestly being happy to be a Tennessee fan to where it wasn't, to where a lot was going on, was probably 2000.

0: elusive. Tennessee's able to beat Alabama. That team could have been in the college football playoff that year. I strongly believe that. I think the 2015 team was better than the 2016 team. I have had a lot of heart, sweat, and definitely tears poured into this team. The last time I cried about Tennessee game, though, would be the week one opener against Georgia Tech in 2017. The 14-year-old me was not having it that game and was dumbfounded on how they won that one.
1: I'm glad you brought that one up because I wanted to talk about that. And this segment is all about reliving the past. I just wanted to talk with you guys about some of those moments. Because when Garen, you just talked about all of these games that you remember from your childhood, and how many of them were week one? The one that you said you cried about, Georgia Tech, back in 2017.
0: And I'm really sad that I admitted that on air, but you know what? It's worth it. I needed to admit it. I'm glad I finally have in a safe space.
1: This is a safe space. No one's judging.
2: It's like a therapy session.
1: That's the point I'm trying to make, is that week one games are honestly forgotten. They just kind of get swept under the rug because there's so much more of the season that you think about. The only week one games that I truly remember in my 21 years of being in this Tennessee area fan base, quite frankly, it is the Georgia Tech 2017 game and the Georgia State loss in 2019. Those are the two games that I remember. And in 2023, when it was at Nissan Stadium against Virginia, I was there, and I still don't remember that game. Week one just does not matter in a historical sense, or at least the games that Tennessee has played. And that's not to say that they've played teams of, like, by games. Looking at back at the past 15 years, you had Georgia Tech in 2017. That was at Mercedes-Benz Stadium. 2018, it was West Virginia. That was Jarrett Garantano, and that was just an absolute murder of a game. And you had the COVID year with South Carolina, which that I don't remember anything about that COVID year. And I had season tickets that year. And I genuinely, the only thing I remember from that year is the back-to-back pick sixes, like, versus Kentucky.
0: I was there.
1: You were there? Oh, that's the only game I've ever left early.
0: I also left that game early. And let me tell you, that was the dumbest decision of my life to go to that. It was I believe a noon game.
1: Another pick six.
0: I sat all the way up next to the Jumbotron near the river. I was up there freezing. And, dude, I was like, I can't do this anymore. And I had to leave that game.
1: Is there a game? I know you two are from the Tennessee pain. You're adopted into it.
3: Yeah.
1: Is there anything that you look at you think of?
3: Well, first off, I even hate to admit that on air. As I sit here and have talked Tennessee now for a year, a little over a year now, that I wasn't born and raised Tennessee. I was actually born and raised in North Carolina, and that's the game I wanted to highlight, is the 2016 App State. I went back and was watching that one. Because App State is such an interesting team. Because they thrive in week one. 2022 Texas A&M, they shocked the world in week two. They upset on Kyle Field. Back in 2009, they go to the U of M.
1: That's the one I'm thinking.
3: And they block the kick, and they win the game. 24-22, I believe. And you best believe, in Boone, North Carolina, both of those games are plastered on every restaurant, on every shop. It's everywhere. Merch, T-shirts. Like, it's just, you celebrate those two games, those are their Super Bowls. And they could have had a third up there. Back in 2016, you start the game, you have a good defensive stop, and then all of a sudden you muff the punt at the 15, the 20, and they go down and score and really just gave momentum for that game. Luckily, you know, you get out of it alive. And a very disappointing considering the circumstances, is they were number 9 ranked, Tennessee was, going into this game. But App State is just such a fun. That one, when I saw that one, I circled it and I went back to it because no teams schedule App State anymore because they know that happens. They never get these good games anymore because it's, and this isn't a place to talk App State. But that was just a scare early. And you look at all the wins from 2010 to 2017. They won 7 straight openers, 8 straight openers. But that one in Georgia Tech was very close back-to-back.
1: You want to hear a funny just sentence about this game? I went to the Associated Press and just am checking out like what happened. Because 2016, that's the year that I got to see Florida lose to Tennessee for the first time in my life. I was at that game, college game day. I think of 2016 as a fun Tennessee football.

0: failure just because of that.
1: Yeah.
0: But this game, which is kind of telling about the Butch Jones era, this is how AP opens up. This is their lead. Jalen Hurd recovered quarterback Joshua Dobbs' overtime fumble in the end zone, and number 9 Tennessee overcame a 10-point halftime deficit to escape with a 20-13 victory over App State on Thursday night. A game on a Thursday.
1: It was a Thursday night?
0: A game on a Thursday, one on an overtime fumble that was recovered, and you were down 10 points at halftime.
1: Wow.
0: If that doesn't spell Butch Jones, I don't know what does. Do you guys have anything that sticks out to you in your memory?
2: I mean, I'm a very, very, very new Tennessee fan. I'm excited for this weekend because it'll be the first opening game that I will attend in person for Tennessee. Last year, obviously, they opened up at one of these wonderful neutral site games that these college executives think are fun ideas. Not a fan myself. Keep them on campus. And then the 2 years before that, those games just stick out to me just because I watched them. I was in England 2023 for that Virginia game, watched in a pub. And that Chattanooga game, I watched in a tapas bar in Seville. So that those are my two kind of fun
0: not the flex or anything.
2: Yeah. Well, those are just my two fun memories. Those are the first 2 years
1: that
2: I was actually.
1: What was that pub experience like? Yeah. I'd love to know.
2: People thought it was strange. But a lot of people think I'm strange anyway, so I don't care.
0: Hey.
3: And guess what? You got to own it. I wanted to go back prior to 2010. I wanted to go to the first Tennessee game that I can remember watching. And that would be number 23 Tennessee hosting number 9 California on September 2nd, 2006 here in Knoxville. Tennessee had a lead of 35-0 in the third quarter against that Cal team. Number 9 in the country. The final score was 35-18. But, I mean, guys, here in the local media in Knoxville, you got Eric Ainge and Jason Swain. Those two had a huge connection back in the mid-2000s. Obviously was a big-time, just a big-time show to watch back then. But that's the first game I can remember watching. And one of the cooler things about me being from the Knoxville area was I spent a lot of young time, or a lot of my time when I was younger was spent at my grandmother's house, and she lives right off of the Tennessee River about a mile down the road. So you could always, you could see it on the TV, and you hear the fireworks go off the play before on the TV, and it was so fun. I loved it. And you know, for me as a big Orange fan, being from Knoxville, that's just something I'm always going to appreciate about my time covering UT sports here for Rock Solid Sports, but also just as a fan in general, because it means a lot to so many people, and week one games should mean more and should always be remembered.
1: Jason Swain, the newest color commentator for the Vol Network. Little shout out. Congratulations.
0: Great move,
1: Jason.
0: By the way.
1: That was a very
0: great
1: good move.
0: Decision for him, because I didn't know who was going to take over.
1: No.
0: Great decision.
1: Him and Mike will be very fun to listen to this year.
0: I'll close us out on two games that I remember. One that you already touched on, Garen, 2017 Georgia Tech, also at Mercedes-Benz Stadium, the double overtime thriller. I thought genuinely after that game, for some reason, that Tennessee, me and my grandma were watching this game. I think my grandma texted me. I'm sure there's a text somewhere. But we thought that Tennessee was going to win the national championship that year after that game. I don't know why, because you think about how that season ended for Butch Jones.
3: The worst season in program
0: history. I mean, but that game was so exciting and so back and forth, and I was like, wow.
1: Never
0: this is
1: say
0: fun.
1: We're winning the national championship again.
0: Never. I will never say that again, because then the next year, the one I want to talk about was 2018, West Virginia. Who was the quarterback of West Virginia that year? I can't think of his name, but he's an NFL quarterback.
3: Not
0: a good one, but
3: and he got to beat Tennessee as he played for Florida, if you guys remember that guy.
0: What's his name? Do you know his name, Garrett?
3: Oh, I know his name.
0: What's his name?
3: Oh, I don't want to say it. I want someone else to say it because I can't dare
1: speak
3: his words.
1: He was drafted by my Panthers? We drafted a West Virginia quarterback somewhere in there. I don't remember.
0: Oh, I don't want to have the dead air, Garrett, but you got to help me out here.
3: I believe
1: Will Greer?
3: It's Will Greer.
1: Yep, it was. I knew it.
0: That's it. It was an absolute thrashing. I'm pretty sure that not Josh Dobbs, Jarrett Garantano, this was like early in his career as the Tennessee quarterback, and he just was outclassed. That West Virginia team was ranked. It was on the road. I think it wasn't a neutral site game.
3: It was a neutral site in Carolina.
0: It was. Oh, yeah. Was it at the Panther State?
1: Yeah, in the Mayo Classic. Yeah, and they will return in 2 years to play West Virginia
2: That's
1: back
2: ridiculous.
1: In the Mayo Classic.
2: Put it on
1: in 2028.
2: The campus. Put it on a campus.
3: I want to go to Morgantown, bro. I want to go there. I drive through it all the time to get to Pittsburgh. Let me be able to look at what's going on.
1: Through the country
2: roads.
1: It's
2: a dying college town, but...
0: It's a dying college.
2: It's dying. Well, so I have friends who go there. I have relatives who go there. They've been shutting down departments left, right, and center.
1: Oh, my
0: goodness. I'm telling Pat McAfee, and we're getting that fixed for sure.
1: He could snap his fingers, and all of ESPN would be in there fixing that place.
0: You're darn right.
2: Maybe the money from his music video can go
1: around. There's not much to go around
0: there. Maybe we can just play that for the end of the show.
2: Oh, I think that was like a net negative. I think he's gone in debt.
0: We should close out the show. Does that have explicit, like, bad words in the first 30 seconds?
2: Probably.
3: Yes, definitely.
1: One of them has to not have one.
0: Can somebody, like, actually, I'll look up clean.
1: Yeah, there you go.
0: Maybe we'll see that later on. Folks, when we come back, we're going to talk all about week zero. Man, I've been waiting for this segment for a long time. Around college football, when we return to Rock Solid Sports, stay with us.
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0: We start with my Rainbow Warriors, my sweet, sweet bows, taking on the Stanford Cardinal. Yes, the Cardinal, and you better not make it plural. Micah Alejandro and the lefty look sluggish to start, but Hawaii stormed all the way back from down 16 points to take the lead before Micah Ford and Stanford said no sir-ree and survived in a home thriller 37-27 in Palo Alto.
1: Chapel Bill and the Tar Heels marched their way into the fair city of Dublin, Ireland to face the TCU Horned Frogs. After a disastrous first season for Bill Belichick and an offseason that included the firing of their GM and the absence of their defensive coordinator, there was zero to none expectations for this season. However, with the weather on their side and a little bit of Irish luck, the UNC defense forced a pair of fumbles and a safety and grinded out a gritty win, 15-10.
2: In a game that was supposed to be played in Brazil but ended up being played in front of the first sold-out game at Scott Stadium for a season opener since 2008, the Virginia Cavaliers dominated the visiting NC State Wolfpack 34-8. Transfer quarterback Theo Pribula threw for 155 yards and 2 touchdowns and led the team with 110 rushing yards. This performance will have Mizzou fans asking, just what did we lose in the offseason?
7: Let's go back to the West Coast, this time in the Sin City as UNLV hosted Memphis. An Elvis impersonator led the Rebels out of the tunnel. Vegas borrowed the king, but Memphis took him back to Graceland. UNLV's Jackson Arnold threw for 291 yards and 3 total touchdowns as the Rebels led 21-14. But then the Tigers scored the last 13 points with a Jalen Carter 36-yard rushing score and 2 field goals and a Tigers defense combining for 6 sacks. Your final, Memphis 21, UNLV 21, and Tigers head coach Charles Huff's debut left Vegas all shook up.
0: And this has been your Around College Football Week Zero edition presented by Rock Solid Sports. Good job, gentlemen.
1: Wow, that was good.
0: That was good.
1: The first one.
0: The first one unquote of the year. Man.
3: It was beautiful.
0: I love football.
3: Oh, I do too, man.
0: I love football so much.
1: And can we shout out? Sorry.
0: Go, yeah. No, what are we shouting out?
1: I just really want to shout out because we didn't. NDSU, North Dakota State, in their first game in the FBS. An absolute blowout. Are we going to see them in the playoffs?
0: I mean, are we? I'm going to say no because my Memphis Tigers, and yes, I say my because I have no affiliation to them other than Go Tigers Go, they'll be taking that group of five spot.
3: Okay. I don't know, man. I have a big feeling about the Florida Atlantic Owls. I'm not even kidding with you guys. Not even kidding with you guys. The best offense in the American Conference is probably going to be them. And watch out for Florida this weekend. I'm calling it, gentlemen.
0: And shout out Cal Poly, too.
1: Yeah.
0: I know that was an FCS game, but Cal Poly with the – that was Thursday night. I turned it on with like 2 minutes left, and they just go win the game with almost like a Hail Mary-esque throw. But, man, week zero has come and gone, and I miss it already. But I'm also excited because now that was like a palate cleanser.
2: Well, can we play the bagpipes for week zero before we continue further? Because that was the last week zero, everybody.
1: That is true.
0: There's no more week zeros.
2: They set the calendar. Week one will be where week zero is. So.
3: And I'm cool with that.
0: Oh, shoot.
3: Finally, teams can have a break, can have an extra break. Because I look at Tennessee's schedule this year, and they don't have a break until Halloween weekend. That is a long time.
1: And you best believe the students won't be having a break that
3: weekend. No. Yes, we will not be.
0: I do not condone any of the Halloween activities.
3: No, we're just dressing up and going trick-or-treating on campus.
0: Okay.
1: Bingo.
0: We'll make social content of it.
1: There we go.
0: Okay. We'll follow you around.
3: Oh, I would love for you to.
0: What was your favorite moment from week zero? Taylor?
1: You know, as someone who grew up in, as a Chapel Hill fan, I'll say it. Both my parents went there, so I was born into it. Much of you were born into Tennessee. It was good to see them kind of, quote-unquote, shock the world. More TCU disappointing than UNC being good. I don't think that they're a great team. Who cares?
0: A win is a win. Yeah. And that's what Bill Belichick needed.
1: He needed. And, you know, with everything that has gone on in that program for the past year and a half since that signing, his girlfriend, his son, the GM, I'm happy for him because their schedule is relentless. It's the 29th hardest in the league. They host Notre Dame, Clemson, Miami, I think Louisville on the road. So let him enjoy the success right now in Ireland. Hit the pub like Steven. Yeah. And just have a time, boys.
0: Did you see anything in this game that made you think maybe he's got something here? Was this just simply a survive in advance type beat?
1: It was such a, in all honesty, Alex, it was such a boring game. I didn't see a lot that happened. It was a dirty game. However, the quarterback transfer from Wisconsin, he was careful with the ball. If someone can give me his name, that'd be wonderful. It's not really hit me. But he was careful with the ball. He looked comfortable in the pocket. That's something that UNC has lacked in the past couple of years, is quarterback play ever since Drake May, Sam Howell before him, even way before him, Mitchell Trubisky. But that was really the only thing that kind of knocked my socks off. And then the lack of play from TCU's Harvard transfer quarterback.
3: For me, I know I mentioned the whole UNLV and Memphis game, but for me, the reason why I had to make the Elvis jokes is because what was UNLV doing, guys?
1: Oof.
3: Elvis Graceland is in Memphis.
1: They jinxed themselves.
2: They knew what they were doing.
3: Listen, I respect the hate watch. I do.
0: Dan Mullen is an entertainer.
3: He is. And you know what? I got to give him credit for that. And the fact that he had to say in the post game, yeah, if our fans could be loud whenever we're on defense, that would be really cool. It was something along those lines, which is just really funny to me. But I also have to give Memphis credit because they lose Ryan Silverfield. They go on the road to UNLV, who has been a very perennial contender in the Mountain West Conference past couple of seasons, and they are able to get the win. And that's not me saying it's a hard place to play or it's difficult by any means, but it's the fact that you're still able to do it with your first year head coach, go on the road and win, and be able to show that Memphis is still a contender in the American Conference and, like you mentioned earlier, Alex, for that Group of Five bid spot.
0: We don't play music at practice. So if you want music, you're not going to play for me. We get the kids who are worried about football and creating value for themselves. We don't do ice cream trucks. We don't do fun things. Our practices are like Navy SEALs training camp. These are words that have come out of Charles Huff's mouth in regards to his tennis or his Memphis football program. I guess it is Tennessee football program, just not that Tennessee football program. But man, Charles Huff, a strange character, but strange in a way of like, this is his life, and you better treat it like you will die if you lose the game. And he showed it in week zero. I was so impressed by Memphis's performance, the grit, and it's a different Memphis team. I don't get to talk about the Tigers very much. Me and Grayson McGinnis will sometimes have our conversations about it, because he's a Tiger fan as well. They're like my secondary team, because I don't look at them in Tennessee as the same realm of football, especially back when I was a child and Memphis was fun and Tennessee was not fun. So this Memphis team won in a way that they don't normally win. Normally it's high-powered, high-octane offense and a lack of defensive care. This defensive line for Memphis might be one of the best in the Group of Five, if not the best. They had both of the transfer quarterbacks for UNLV, and Jackson Arnold and the guy from Michigan, I can't think of his name right now, but just on their feet moving all the time. I was so impressed by Memphis's performance, and if I had to pick a winner for week zero, it's the Memphis Tigers.
2: Don't,
0: I'd agree.
2: Don't sleep on their quarterback, though. Marcus Stokes, he has a very interesting backstory, though. He was a four-star recruit out of high school, had offers from Penn State and Florida, had committed to Florida, and then a video that he put out there, some less desirable things on it, was discovered, and he got his scholarships withdrawn. He played, he played three seasons at the Division II level. First 2 years were kind of sleepy. Last year he went off, and now he's back at the Division I level in the FBS. So I think his ceiling's pretty high, so Memphis could be a dangerous team this year.
0: I mean, that's probably why he's at Memphis. If there was ever a team to go to after something like what happened to him, it's probably Memphis.
1: Well, if you look at the other sideline, when is Jackson Arnold going to pack it up and just say, yeah, we're calling
0: it
1: quits?
0: He's hitting LinkedIn. He's hitting LinkedIn,
3: bro. I'm still got it.
1: A little bit, but not enough to beat Memphis. I mean, once again, the reoccurring theme of the fall from grace.
0: Did you guys in the Fishbowl have a favorite Week Zero moment?
2: I liked the amount of fans at the Coliseum or the lack thereof, because this just puts an absolute bow on this conference realignment. USC has done this to themselves. They've become meaningless, and they've lost a ton of support. You'll have the same sort of temperatures in the Southeast this weekend, and you'll see packed stadiums. But out there on the West Coast, nobody cares anymore, and they put themselves in that position because they left the Pac-12, they blew it up, went to the Big Ten because they thought that, or I guess some more money was there, and now they're kind of reaping the seeds that they sowed. So that was my win for the week.
3: Yeah, and for me, it was – so I have a soft spot for Virginia. I had a few friends that went there for school, and just seeing how they played against NC State, I mean, it was expected for them, in my opinion, and I felt like that was for everybody else. But to take care of business like that – now, something I did forget, was this actually a conference game or no?
2: It was not.
1: Well, I thought it was deemed one again this year. It wasn't last year, but I thought they brought it back this year.
2: I thought it was.
3: Which is something the ACC needs to fix.
1: I'll look it up.
3: But I do need to give the Cavaliers their credit, the Wahoos, because it was a game where they just looked dominant and looked like they could go out there every week against regardless of who they're playing in the ACC. Maybe not Miami, but I don't even know if they play them this year or not. But they looked like a very good team and a team that could be able to beat anyone week in or week out this weekend.
0: Steven, I'm glad you brought up USC because I saw an article this weekend that just really infuriated me. It was from the New York Times, The Athletic, talking about how, well, of course no one showed up to the Coliseum. It was 100 plus degrees on the field.
2: It was
0: field
2: 94 light. Degrees.
0: And my problem with that is, yeah, that is hot. And yeah, it is a gimme game. Who cares? But look at the SEC. Look at the Big Ten schools who are playing in just as hot environments against just as terrible teams, and yet they're still selling out their stadiums, or at least half full. I mean, the Coliseum looks empty.
3: Well, and you also got to think about the other side of that coin. Think about whenever Ohio State and Michigan play right after Thanksgiving and how cold it is for those games typically. People still show up because the games matter to them. It's just out in Southern California, I guess it just doesn't. And that's kind of an embarrassing look for a school that left a conference and was like, no, because we're better than this, and proves otherwise.
1: The high will be 93. Here on Saturday.
2: Real feel of
1: who even knows? Probably pushing 100 with humidity. That's exactly something they don't have to deal with. LA has really made a transfer from a town that, as far as football goes, was revolved around collegiate level. But now that they have the Rams, the Chargers, you can see that priority has shifted halfway indoors to SoFi Stadium, where I guess it's cooler for them. I don't know if that brings more attention. It's kind of sad to see because it's such a beautiful stadium to not be packed. But, you know, I don't feel bad for USC.
0: USC is a blue blood of college football. I mean, what happened? When did it all go wrong for the Trojans?
3: May I blame Lincoln Riley?
2: Pac-12.
3: May I blame Lane Kiffin just because?
0: Maybe. I mean, that's not even ridiculous. People quit caring. Yeah. I think about those vintage TV clips of like USC playing Texas, and you're like packed out. The Trojan mascot's planting his sword. It's
1: the
0: like,
1: greatest game of all time.
0: Yes, literally.
2: But and if now, they're killing your biggest rivalry game too, Notre Dame, where they're supposed to play instead of this last one, that's also not going to help you out at all.
1: Well, that's why they signed it back. They realized their tickets were not selling week one, and hey, we might want to sign that contract. By the way, speaking of rivalries, this was deemed a conference game between NC State and Virginia.
3: Thank you so
1: They brought
3: much.
1: It back. I know you were really worried.
3: I was. Yeah.
0: Speaking, it was funny, too. I was watching the broadcast, the very start of Virginia versus UNC, and they were hyping up the quarterback. Who won the game? It was a blowout, right?
1: C.J. Bailey.
0: C.J. Bailey. They were hyping up NC State. They were like, this guy is a legitimate NFL caliber quarterback. He is the real deal, and people aren't talking about him. And then just to go out and lay the egg.
1: I mean, he was one of the top quarterbacks that people were saying, hey, if he enters the portal, he's on every team's, you know. Tennessee could have been one, but really just, I mean, two fumbles early in that game. It was just disappointing.
0: But so we've got like a couple of minutes. So just really quick, give me two winners from week zero. I'm going to go Memphis and Memphis and honestly just college football as a whole.
1: There you go.
0: Having the fans back.
1: I'll take Virginia fighting for that third spot in the ACC, maybe even the second, a spot at a championship. Against, you know, teams like Louisville, SMU, they're all kind of mixed in there. And then I'll take the Bison. I'll take NDSU in their first appearance in FBS.
3: Yeah, I'm gonna have to agree with the Bison as well, just with how big of a win they had. It was one of like the biggest wins for a school in the FBS against another FBS opponent in the first game. I don't remember exactly, but also the Memphis Tigers. I'm very impressed with them.
2: Stanford and UNC.
0: That's a good pick.
1: There you go. We covered it.
0: I was so sad for my Rainbow Warriors.
1: What is this blessing my ears?
3: Oh, gentlemen, it's so good to be back here. I love being here.
0: That's going to wrap it up tonight, folks. And what better way to end than with our media conglomerate favorite, Pat McAfee. We thank you for listening.
3: Choice.
0: What?
3: Favorite's a bold choice.
0: Favorite. Love and we hope that we are your favorite. We love coming to you here from Andy Holt Tower every night, or three nights a week. Rock Solid Sports, Alex Carpenter, Taylor Langford, Garen Bach, Stephen Mason. Thank you for listening, and we will see you on Wednesday night. Have a good night, everybody.